0: moving all of the buttons around for the first time. But I think this is going to be good. I think I'm going to carry this. So I'm looking forward to the music. We've got some beautiful music coming in as well. Some beautiful, beautiful books that speak about some... ¿Cómo fue? Realismo mágico.
1: Realismo mágico.
0: We are going to speak eso en Spanish.
1: Yeah.
0: Lo voy a probar because my mind is full of so much. Let's see if I'm able to, like... do things in a different language as
1: yeah,
0: well.
1: Yeah, but actually your Spanish is really good. I really like it.
0: Ay, gracias. I feel like now that Norwegian is entering my brain, the Spanish is leaving my brain, which is really sad because I love speaking Spanish. I think it's such a beautiful language. So,
1: thank you.
0: Yes, I'm looking forward to going into literature in a different language that isn't English.
1: Yeah, it's going to be interesting. I think so you can know something. We're going to talk about Latin American literature. Also, we're going to give some recommendations. We're going to have some deep questions about literature. So you can actually also reflect and think about your life. And in the end, we're going to play a little game that you can also play with us. That is going to tell us some of the fortune. So yeah, you have to stick with us. You will like it. It.

0: si noe da, din jævel.
1: Det vanskelig å si. Tekstbehandlingsprogrammet TBP.
2: Jeg leser med øret.
3: Damn. We've got some intense music, some intense jingles coming in here. As said, we are from the Language Cafe. That's why this is in English. Let's just clarify that. That's why we are in English as of right now, mixing some Spanish into this. I want to start us off with some information on Latin American literature, or just maybe what would be important for us to know, for the listeners to know. What kind of, but I want to start it off with a question.
2: Andy, okay, please.
3: What is some typical Latin American literature that like reminds you of your childhood or is really familiar to you or nostalgic to you? And are there any reoccurring themes that you can like pull out of them, like things that happen again and again in Latin American literature?
4: Yeah, actually, I was thinking about this, and I remember when I was little, my parents always wanted me to read, and they bring me to this little library that is in my city that is called Fondo de Cultura Económica. That I love that library because you can find books from like, what can I say, from 20 NOK. Like, it was really, really nice. Like, and they're really, like, short books. And I remember that I really liked them. And I think that what I like most is that weird things happened that didn't make sense, but somehow in the story makes sense.
3: Yeah.
4: That is part of the, also, like, magic realism. At first, I remember that I was like, what I'm reading, this is, doesn't make sense. But then, like, you stick to it and you are like, okay, I like it. It give something to the story, and I think it was the first time thanks to that then I start to actually like to reading, because it was like, okay, this is cool, because maybe this will not happen in reality, but it's nice that in this world it's happening. So I really like it. I think that the book that was really, really cool, and so you know some, like an example of this genre that it was really common, was there was this book that it was called Poderosa or Powerful. And I really love that book. Mm. I love it because it was this girl that she writes something and anything that she writes, like it was turning to reality. So it was so nice, and I was like, oh my God, I wish I could do that. So I really love it. So I think that that's most of the books that remind me of my childhood. And yes, so the thing that usually happens is that weird things happen, and in some way, like, you understand why they happen, even when in reality that will never happen.
3: Yeah, and that's, I think that's one thing that I love about magical realism. I spoke to my... my roommate about it yesterday, is this thing of it makes us question our reality. And I think humans really need that. I think we are so convinced that our world and our reality is like the most important thing and like everything is true, right? So that's the fact that things happen and they shouldn't make any sense, but no one in the book reacts, right? No one, none of the characters have this strange reaction. So... it just continues and you're left in this space of like wondering, and I kind of want to go into magical realism a little bit, if I may, Andy.
4: Please.
3: So from looking onto the interwebs, this is my source, is the internet. I wish I would have read a book on it, but hey, there's only so much one can do. The 1920s, Magischer Realismus, as a German, I'm going to say the German form, was, it started off as an art form in the 1920s, which makes sense as something that was used to question the straightforward, like, realistic forms of painting, right? And so this was the kickstart of imagining the world in ways that aren't realistic. And so to contra or to go against these rational Western worlds and perceptions of our world where X causes Y and this person looks like this, so I shall paint the person like this, and the trees are green, so they shall be green, right? No, magical realism, the trees are blue, and the blue drips from the trees and the rain turns green because the trees and the rain swap places, because of course, right? Because that makes sense. I think that's what I love about it so much, is like it's given this rationality that you usually would always question and be like, no, but that's not possible. And it's like, well, you know, García Márquez or like Allende or people that you will be speaking about as well are like, well, actually, these things are real. So, and then it continued on into Latin American literature a little bit later, where they put it into a written form, a beautiful written form. So I think to mention some of the most well-known authors would be Gabriel García Márquez, who has written lots and lots of novels. The biggest one, 100 Years of Solitude, Cien Años de Soledad.
4: Nice.
3: De 1967.
4: Mm-hmm.
3: It's a long time ago.
4: Yeah.
3: And then The House of Spirits by Isabel Allende, de 1982. But what is your, I mean, you kind of touched on it. What is your perception of magical realism, Andy?
4: Yeah, I really like it. I remember that at first it was not easy for me to adapt to it. I was telling actually Eloise that I read this book that it was really nice. It's called Los Recuerdos del Porvenir. And I can later like talk more about the book, but I remember that there was like some part of the book where the main character just turns into a rock. And I was like, what is happening?
3: Yeah.
4: But yeah, at first I was like, okay, what is happening? And then I was like, okay, it makes sense. And I think that when you actually like start saying like it doesn't make sense and you actually see it in the story and you allow yourself to think about why the author do that, it's something really, really, really magical. Mm. So I really like it. And like I said, at first it was difficult for me, but then I was like, okay, this is cool. And it's really cooler when you realize that people are doing it for a reason. So when you actually think about it and you say, okay, maybe turn to a rock because she can actually move. It's the only way that, like, she cannot do anything.
3: Mm.
4: Like a rock, you see, like, okay, that makes sense. So I really like it. It's good.
3: That's a beautiful way of talking about it. I also, like, hearing you say these things, is you make meaning for yourself. And I think that's beautiful. Of it's the author doesn't just say, okay, here's what's happening and this is what I mean by it, right? And it's less and less for entertainment, but it's more of like a deeper emotional and psychological thought of like, what does this actually mean to you? And it's going to mean something different to Andy than it will to Eloise and to whoever's listening, right? Like it's going to, everyone's going to have their own relationship to it. And I think that's beautiful. But also I wanted to say, I can imagine growing up in Mexico and as a young, being like introduced to magical realism as a young child must have been really intense, because I'm at the age of a whole fresh round 20, was introduced to it not too long ago, maybe a couple of years ago. And at that point, I really got to take it with a grain of like, okay, this is just the form of narration that it is, right? It's supposed to be wonky and weird. But if I was 8 years old, I think I'd be really overwhelmed, or I'd be really like, wait, but I thought she was a person. Like, why? Even though children have like this beautiful imagination, and maybe it's a play on that as well, I think there's this like childlike essence to it. So how did it, do you think you were over, like as a kid being introduced so young, do you think that was something, yeah, how do you feel about that?
4: I think, actually it's a really good question. I think it was more like, it was thanks to my family and the people around me to make me feel like, okay, this is weird. You had told me that, for example, 2 + 2 = 4. So I have to stick to that. But then in this book, it's telling me that it's 6. So it was like, okay, both realities can exist, you know? And I really like that, because now that you're saying to me, it's like, okay, thanks to that, now it's like, I know the things that are a fact, but I also like to play with things and to question things and to not assume things. So I think that, yeah, it was thanks to all the space, all my family and all the culture around it.

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3: Okay, so you're listening to TBP here in Radio Nova. We're talking about Latin American literature. And now we're going to go for some recommendations. And I'm going to start talking about this book. Because, oh my God, I love it. I think it's one of the first Latin American literature that I got in my life, thanks to my mom. Because she first talked me about the book. And then when I was like older, I could read it, and when I read it was like, oh, so crazy. So I'm gonna talk you about the plot, because I think I want to actually see the Eloise reactions to the plot. But it's called Como Agua para Chocolate. It's from Laura Esquivel, and it's a really interesting book because each chapter is a recipe of a Mexican, yeah, of food, because the main character really likes to cook. So each character is a recipe that goes along with the story. So it's really interesting, it's really nice. And the plot is about Tita. The main character is called Tita, and she's in love with Pedro. You know, she wants to marry Pedro, and she's really happy. She's really excited about the idea. But the thing is, this book was the whole revolution, that it was around, yeah, like on the 18th century. And yeah, so she was like, she was really in love with Pedro, but she was the little youngest of her family. And usually when that happens, the thing is, when you were the youngest and you were a woman, you cannot marry and you cannot do your life because you have to take care of your mother. So Tita, like, was supposed to take care of her mother, and she didn't like that because she was like, I want to marry Pedro, you know, I want to be with him. So she was like, okay, I'm gonna you know, fight against these things. And when Pedro comes to ask for the hand of Tita to her mother is like, no, Tita cannot marry you because she has to take care of me, mm-hmm. you know? So Pedro was like really like frustrated because he was in love with Tita. But her mother told her, well, you cannot marry Tita, but you can marry her sister.
0: Oy, oy, oy, oy, oy,
3: and
0: oy, oy, oy.
3: I don't know why, but Pedro says, yeah, of course, I will marry her sister because that's the only way that we can be together, apparently. So he marries her sister.
0: Oh, my God.
3: And it's really crazy. It has a lot of magic realism as well, because she cooks, and usually, like, for example, when Pedro gives her flowers and she's really so in love, and she cooks for the family, when the family is eating the food that she's cooking, everybody is so in love and so excited.
0: Yeah.
3: So it's like kind of that. The emotions that Tita have, the food, with the food that she prepares, all the family like have the same emotion. So I think that that's a really good book. It has a lot of drama. I personally hate Pedro. I don't like that boy. But okay, I know that there's a lot of people that it's like, okay, you cannot fight against blah blah blah, but it's like, come on, bro.
0: Do not marry her sister.
3: But yeah, it's really nice, so I recommend that one. And also, well, before I go to another recommendation, I actually want to ask you, Luis, you have something that you have liked about Latin American literature?
0: Hmm. I mean, apart from the fact

0: that it's in Spanish, which I would say definitely is something that I appreciate because it's like a whole new language that you can express yourself in so many different ways. I think I am sad as well that I don't necessarily get to understand it as well because I speak a certain amount, but like when it comes to reading, I don't think that's my strong suit. So I do the way that the landscapes are described. I mean, the nature in Latin America is just beautiful and it's so different to anything that I am familiar with as well. So when I was living in Colombia, which is where I learned Spanish, in the middle of nowhere, in Cúcuta, como justo la frontera de Venezuela, so it was like right, but it was just hot. It was just like so, so hot. But from the books that I've read, a big one being How the Garcia Girls Lost Their Accents by Julia Alvarez, mm-hmm. From 91. That one is just like, it talks about the Dominican Republic, and it's, I can speak about it more. I will, this is a little teaser. There will be more about this book later. But just the way that the trees and the birds and the wind and the sound is described is just so, so beautiful. That's something that I love. I think the way that nature is depicted. Yeah.
1: I really like that. And yes, I think that it was really nice. I remember when I started reading Latin American literature because I used to read more like other kind of books at first. That when I start, it was like I felt like home and I love that because yeah. You understand the characters, you know, sometimes when they say some expression and you are like, when it's not of your language, you're like, I don't understand why is that funny or why they're saying that in that certain situation. But when you're reading like something that is familiar to you and you see that they're using little words, like simple words that you use in your daily life, it's so like, oh, okay. That's
0: you feel at home, or you could feel at home. Like it feels nostalgic and... Dude. And caring, and I think that's really beautiful. And I'm gonna go like another thing when we're gonna talk about home throughout this show as well. And a big thing in this one book that I mentioned, the Garcia girls, is all about these four sisters, the Garcia sisters, who move or they have to flee the Rafael Trujillo dictatorship mm-hmm. in La República Dominicana. And the whole family flees in 1960 and goes to New York. But the book is written in like reverse chronology. Mm-hmm. It's in like reverse chronological order. Yes. So it starts in New York when they've like settled into the world. And then it ends in before like the childhood in La República Dominicana. And It's just beautiful to see the contrast between the two places, but also it follows the four sisters who experience this shift in so many different ways. Shifts of what it means to be a young woman in La República Dominicana and then versus in New York as like more grown up. But it's also this thing of like, you're not like, there's no marrying this man if there's no, you know, if there's no like familial relationship of like we trust him or we know him. So just a beautiful novel on girlhood and change and transition and cultural shift especially as well. But like they just miss their home so much and they can't go back. Or they go back in holidays, and that's also beautiful to see. If like they go back and they dip their toes and they're like, that's... Y me acuerdo de eso. Eso es mi hogar. 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Entonces, that's something that I think is really beautiful.

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1: Tekstbehandlingsprogrammet. 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
0: All right. I want to get into some questions. We've talked about more specific novels and the way that we have experienced or have seen like magical realism inside of them. And I kind of want to apply maybe some of the themes that we've been talking about to your life, to my life, to what it means to be in this world. As I think people who really love like mystery, maybe. I think you and I both enjoy mystery and like things that are magical and like playing around with that. So is there anything in your world right now that feels like it shouldn't quite be real, but it is?
2: Good question. Okay. I think that maybe being here, it's something like has made me think about things that are quite different and that are, I would like to be my reality, but it's not, if I understand well the questions.
0: Yeah.
2: But for example, I think, for example, being here, I really like how here as a woman, you have a lot of opportunities.
0: Mm-hmm.
2: And I think that that's really nice. I think that is something that I have, I'm not used to it. And I like that here. I think there's a lot of opportunities and also a lot of good things for them. And yeah, I like that here. I feel safe. I like that here. I feel free. Mm. So yeah.
0: In what ways is it different to ¿cómo se llama? Monterrey?
2: Monterrey, yeah.
0: In what ways do you think it would be different? Let's say like the female experience, like what it means to be a woman compared to Monterrey in Oslo.
2: Yeah. Okay. First, I think like in general, I remember I did a video a couple of weeks ago because I was late. I was like around 4 a.m. walking on the streets.
0: Mm.
2: That will never happen in Monterrey.
0: Never.
2: Never. Never. No. I was walking alone and I was actually like listening to one song and I was like, oh my God, this is so cool. Like, I can be in my own world and I feel safe and I don't have to like be worried because that will be something completely different in Monterrey. I usually don't hang out that much because I'm always scared that something will happen to me.
0: Mm.
2: As well, I think that other important thing is, I mean, I've been like around my family. Being a mother is a really like complex thing. I think in Mexico, it's really common that the mother has to take a lot of responsibility and the father, it's not that, you know, involved in all the topics. So I think that here, for example, knowing that the parents also have like time for their works to take care of the child, it was like, what? What is happening here? That is really nice. So I really like that as well. And yeah, I think that here is more like safer. And I think that as well, like as a woman, you know, you can fantasize and dream about more things. And your purpose is not just to be like with a guy, which in some way it's also okay. But you can also like see for yourself and see for your dream. So I really like that.
0: That's a beautiful way to put it. I really appreciate, like, that's, I really like the way that you said these things. And I think it's also something that I highly cherish in Oslo. And then also, like, from Berlin, I think Berlin is a place where freedom is, like, I mean, freedom is subjective. Let's not go into that whole thing.
2: Mm-hmm.
0: But where freedom is really, really cherished and especially, like, concerning gender or concerning sexuality or, you know, like, wherever you're from, or if you're from Berlin, or if you move to Berlin, or if you have lived, you know, like, there's not really this, like, strict system of you have to follow this and this and this, right? So when I lived in Colombia, it was a big culture shock. I remember that I was 15 when I moved there for 10 months, and I was really, really, really excited, but I was shocked by, as you said, kind of this lack of freedom of movement, especially, like, no me dejó como salir de la casa y caminar porque pues está peligroso, como que, and the question is, like, why is it peligroso? Why is it dangerous? Where does that come from? What are the reasons for that? And that's also, that's a long list, or that's something that's more specific. But I think just genuinely, like, el machismo es muy, o sea, como que existe y es muy grande. Entonces, I think I wasn't used to this fear of men. Like, I am existing in Berlin in a big city. Of course, you walk around at night and you have to be careful. Which, anyways, we say in such a casual way, but I want to make so clear that that's not, it shouldn't be casual. Like, it shouldn't be just this normal thing of, like, I'm afraid when I leave my house. What do you mean? Like, what do you mean I'm afraid when I leave my house? Not as much nowadays, I think, and that's interesting to me as well, how that has shifted. But I remember when I was young, like teen years, and then also in Colombia even more, where, like, you also wouldn't really see women walk around alone, solita, como, especially not at night, but also during the day having, like, a young 15-year-old walk around. And I'd wear my booty shorts because it was hot, and my host mother was like, Eloise, no se puede, o sea, do not do that.
2: Yeah, no.
0: Right? No se puede. And it's like, and of course, entonces it was like, that was a big shock of, like, how am I able to express myself freely or move freely? And there is a restriction with that. Whereas on the other hand, in Latin America, people are on the streets and they're laughing and they're listening to music, you know, like, escuchando vallenato on, like, the plastic chairs on the street, which Oslo, you do not have. You don't have this, like, so it's interesting how there's a restriction on one hand, but there's this freedom on the other hand of, like, dance and music and food and the importance of family and collective and, like, coming together, which I think is so beautiful. And that's something I think we can all learn from each other. Like, I think there's
2: definitely
0: best of both worlds. But that's definitely something that I recognize from when you talk about it, of, like, I get, like, women have the space to dream and to, like, wish for something and long for something. And yeah, even though I do just miss this, like, I want to go eat my empanada in the park, and there's always salsa or reggaeton somewhere, you know.
2: There's a lot of music.
0: There's always music. I know. Do you? Andy's making a little face. Do you miss that part of it as well?
2: Yeah, I actually do. I realized that here, for example, being on the bus or being in the metro is really quiet.
0: Everyone is silent. Why is no one speaking to each other?
2: And I kind of miss also, like, sometimes I just go with a stranger and talk about life. And it was really nice. And here I cannot do that. So

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1: Read me something, girl. Aren't you tired of that, Jon Fosse?
2: Okay, so we are actually gonna read something because it's time to play a little game. And it's Book Tarot. I think you're gonna like it. We played it last show. And it's practically for you, for those who don't remember or were not there in the show, it's practically we ask questions about life to the books and the books answer us. Sometimes it makes sense. Sometimes it doesn't, but it's really, really, really fun. So what we're going to do is, I don't know if Lois, if you want to start, you have to ask a question. You have to pick a book. I have three books with me. One is The Great Gatsby. Other one is The Belle of the World. And other one is The Heart Goes Last. And you are gonna, I'm going to pick a page for you in a paragraph, and that will be your answer.
0: Wow.
2: For your question.
0: So I'm asking the question and then your book answers it for me?
2: Yes.
0: Oh my God. Bueno, okay. Lo voy a preguntar en español porque ya está como, I'm just having fun with it.
2: Nice.
0: ¿Qué es una cosa que debería escuchar ahora mismo? Como que debería saber, escuchar, que me va a sentir, no sé qué. Ojalá mejor. Pero ¿qué es una cosita que debería escuchar ahora?
2: Okay, that, I like that question. Like a general message. Okay, what book do you like? The Will of the World? The Heart Goes Last?
0: I want Margaret Atwood.
2: Okay, perfect. I will pick a random page for you. That's luck. And I will pick this. Okay. It says, timing, says Butch, but it makes her an ideal operative because she can never be distracted by a man.
0: Oh, that's really good.
2: Really?
0: Can you read it again?
2: Yeah, I'm going to read it again. So yeah. It's timing, says Butch, but it makes her an ideal operative because she can never be distracted by a man.
0: And bitch, I can never be distracted by a man.
2: I really like, oh.
0: Purr. And that's purr. On, mm, and that's on, yup.
2: Perfect. That's on, I love that.
0: Oh, that's really good. Okay, it's your turn. My book, this book is in my bag.
2: Yes.
0: Probably like 80% of the time, if it fits.
2: Oh, I like that.
0: It's called Notes on Shapeshifting by Gabby Abrao, and she's this beautiful podcaster, which is her name is Sai Swoon on podcasting. Go check. I mean, I think she changed my life just a little of like the way she perceives the world. But this is a novel that she brought out, which is Notes on Shapeshifting, but it's different kinds of either poetry or essay. Ooh. Or just I want to do what she's doing. I want to. So do you have a question?
2: I think I want a little copy of, because I really like, okay, what is the universe wants to tell me right now at this moment?
0: Okay, say stop.
2: Stop.
0: Sorry, do it again. I got distracted.
2: It's okay.
0: Here, ready? Say stop.
2: Stop.
0: Moment of clarity number 3. Blood circulation as a point of worship. I'm going to read the first part. Mm-hmm. To be living against all odds, to honor the gods, to be given a great gift and to hold the wisdom to receive it, to intake beauty in its many forms, the ambience, the meal itself, how many times we've ached and celebrated into our own personal dimensions. I am amazed that every hurt has led me here. I am amazed that every blessing has led me here. The body, every single day. I am alive with the many worlds I can create for myself.
2: Oh,
0: mira eso.
2: That's so cute.
0: Mira eso.
2: I like it.
0: It's kind of what we were talking about before, this thing of like everything, like this too shall pass, this will pass, or like
2: yeah.
0: The good and the bad, you know? Like anything. Now we're getting into it. Now we're getting into the tarot universe, which is really nice.
2: Oh, I like that. Oh,
0: I'm amazed that every hurt has led me here. I'm amazed that every blessing has led me here. I'm alive in the. I am alive with the many worlds I can create for myself.
2: Oh, qué bonito.
0: Eso me encantó.
2: It's really nice. I really like. Thank you, universe. I really like your message. Thanks for the book. Okay, perfect.
0: Okay, I have another question.
2: Perfect. Tell
0: me. Can you give me some dating advice?
2: Oh.
0: Or can you actually? No.
2: The book? Can the you book? You want the same book?
0: No, I want the. What's the other one?
2: You have the Bell of the World?
0: Okay. The Bell of the World. Please.
2: I'm going to say as well, like, stop. I'm not going to be so smooth.
0: Stop.
2: Okay. It says. Okay. As the days of our week with the naturalists pass, it became easy to forget how, without the music, on that first afternoon, they may have continued to remain aloof on the point of estrangement.
0: Oh. Wait, keep going.
2: Okay, but no, their initial withdrawal or arrogance or turn of urban superiority or whatever it had been was disarmed by my piano work. They now felt as comfortable as if they were back on their Edward Boulevard in Ivanhoe. The rendition flew, and it turned out that their knowledge of the Australian biome, at least in its constituent parts, was profound. Yeah.
0: I'm trying to decipher it, but this is kind of like the magical realism, where we get to, like, it gets to be our reality for ourselves. Does that make sense? Like, whatever I hear is like, okay, this is what's resonating to this. This is what's resonating to this.
2: It's like, yeah, you have to separate and see what's you. Okay.
0: Something about estrangement.
2: Also, I read the second paragraph. The first one says, despite the uncommunicative beginnings to this first day of the visit, it seems we will all be having a chat over a pot of tea after all.
0: Oh.
2: I think that actually has more answer than the other thing.
0: I see, but we will have a pot of tea after all.
2: You're going to have a pot of tea.
0: I will have a pot of tea. That's actually a good. Just have a pot of tea with someone. New date. Just literally meet someone in the sun and bring a pot of tea and two mugs.
2: Oh, I really love that idea, especially with this weather.
0: Why is no one doing this? Or a little iced tea. Do you have one last question for me?
2: Also, should I do it or not?
0: Ooh. I'm going to read the sentence. I serpent all over you, my heaven, my love, you hold my melting face. I'm going to leave it at that.
2: Yes, perfect.
0: I'm just going to leave it at that.

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0: TBP, bro. Thank you for having us.
2: Yeah, thank you so much. It was really
0: Mucha
2: nice.
0: Gracias.
2: Gracias, chicos.
0: Gracias, chicos. It was so beautiful to, like, inhabit a new space, if that makes sense. Because the Language Cafe, lots of love. The Language Cafe is our baby. We do love her. We renamed her. She's taken a new form, a new shape. So, lots of creds to that. But it was really refreshing to do an overswap and take over someone else's show. And I learned a lot. I want to have more specific themes that I feel like very enthusiastic about and that I really want to speak about. And I'm like, oh, and then there's this, and then we can talk about this. And then, y me encantó hacerlo contigo, Andy.
2: Oh, a mí también me encantó. I really love to talk with you. I think it's really nice to see, like, how you see, like, Latin American literature, because it's something that it reminds me of home. But it's really nice to see your perception and you actually like it. So, yeah, thank you so much.
0: Of course.
2: Because, actually, Eloise was the one with the idea of talking about this today. So, claps to her.
0: It's true. But I wanted to bring it up because I was really curious about your relationship to it. And now I understand better, like, what it means to grow up with this magical realism. And it's shocking, but it's fascinating. And you kind of, like, it maybe shapes a form of the way that we view the world and the way that we, like, want the world to be. Less strict. That's what I think. Humans, I wrote something on my computer. Ready? I said, let's be skeptical of humans and how we take the world so seriously. I feel like everyone is always, we really just like want to decipher everything and understand everything and put names to everything. Why do that if you could turn into a rock?
2: I really like it. Yes, exactly. Like it gives you like another way to see the things, you know, like, okay, I can actually do that. Like, I really like it. It is. I think that maybe if you have to stick with one thing before our broadcast ends, is that you can try new things. You can see new things. Maybe if you are facing this thing and it's like, oh my God, I don't know what I'm going to do.
0: Mm.
2: You can see it in another perspective and imagine that you can be a rock or you can be a tree or you can be, or you can fly, you can have wings. So yeah, see that with another perspective.
0: You fall in love every time that you eat the food or you, like, let's look at the world from more of a magical, realistic point of view, just because it's not all that serious. Or also, maybe it is really serious to you, but then also it can be, or take a more, like, calming, caring, beautiful form if we look at it with, like, sunlight and star shine and glitter. Okay, that was a little bit. But, like, with more of this mystique. And it's out of our power. Como que no somos tan poderosos como pensamos.
2: Yeah, exactly.
0: And that's okay. So let the world kind of take that space. What are you reading right now? Or are you reading anything right now that you're enjoying?
2: You know, it's funny because estoy leyendo muchos libros.
0: Muchos, como at the same time.
2: Yeah, I love to do that, but it's hard for me to end the books. But I'm reading an author that I really love a lot. It's called Jorge Ibargoitia. Claps to me that I did his last name correctly for the first time. It's called, I read from him Las Muertas. And now I'm reading something like Ensayo sobre México. It's really nice. It's really nice. And yeah, I think that's the one that has been with me most of the time.
0: Beautiful.
2: And you?
0: I can't ever finish a book and I really need to work on that. So it's good to be on the show. I want to come back and like do it again. But I'm reading a book by Murakami right now. I'm saying it in Norwegian way. Murakami. No, Murakami.
2: Okay.
0: It's the Tsukuru Tasaki, colorless Tsukuru Tasaki, and his pilgrimage for meaning. I'm not quite sure. Something like that. It's fascinating. It's very, we know Murakami writes in very warped, quite isolating, depressing tones. So that's something that I'm getting used to, and I have to like just let his writing sink into me. But it's a very calming book to read as of right now, which is all that I need in the sun. And yeah, thank you for having us today. Thank you, Andy, for being here with me.
2: Thank you for doing that amazing tech.
0: I feel proud.
2: Yeah.
0: All right. Have a beautiful evening. We will see you soon. Bisous, bisous.
2: Bye. Take care. Du har hørt på tekstbehandlingsprogrammet her på Radio Nova.

0: face on camera, motherfuckers say cheese.
1: 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Ass constipated, what's extra cheese? 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
2: Da hadde vi Køber med ostesangen.

0: face on camera, motherfucker, say cheese.
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narrow, the coin has been tossed, and Smearin has the white pieces. And amazingly enough, Danny, this is a repetition of what happened in Moscow. The players were even after the first two games, and now again, Smearin has the white pieces as he did then. Anand, the black pieces.

0: Grassroots. Next up, we have Hitboy Panda, Dumbo, Alex M. Remix, released on N-Soul.
1: Yo, yo,

0: She admit her bitch was clowning like a motherfucker. Hell no, man. Keisha, she gonna be at the motherfucking party, nigga. Oh, I'm on my
1: faded.
0: You don't hear me though.
1: She okay, that bitch got body.
0: Yeah, she got body, man. Shit, I'm about to get with her though. Let me see what's up in this motherfucker. You ain't gotta be creeping. I don't know why you trying to act like you cleaning up. Always think we're gonna steal something.
1: Tell me what you want, dog.

0: Is this good?
1: Bro, I'm with the phone now, so yeah. Online, I'm online, just to let you know. But we will try to support, promote you, bro. Definitely need that album to in Norway, bro, because this fucking best so far. Sorry for my language. Best thing so far I heard. I bumped this every morning. Class, did you like the album from Genomfødt Kultur, Igor?
2: Yeah, it was great.
1: He said it was great, my homie from Norway, from another mother, brother. Peace, bro. We keep in touch, and maybe in future we can work.
3: Genomfødt Kultur.